Yes, yes, fam. We started off tonight's show with Kirk Franklin, and his song is called Love Theory. We follow that up with Pastor Charles Jenkins and the Fellowship Chicago Choir featuring Stephanie Mills. Song is called Never Knew Love. Yeah, y'all, some good feel-good music to start tonight's show off. Listen, I don't know what you're up to tonight, but your girl DJ KP, my mission is to get you through it having the best time ever. So stay tuned. Don't change that station. Keep it tuned and locked right where you have it. Coming up next, I got new music from Sonya McGuire. Got music from Dre and Leah coming up. Oh my goodness, I got music later on from Bree Babineau. Just good music all night long. So please stay tuned. Don't go anywhere. It's your girl DJ KP right here on the greatest gospel station in the nation.

Yes, fam, I told you this praise party is popping tonight. We just started this last set off with the Shelby 5. The song is called Boom. It features Lecrae. We follow that up with new music from Sonya McGuire. Her song is called So Good. I hope you enjoyed that. As I mentioned, every week, anytime we play new music, y'all, please, please go out and support these artists. They definitely could use our help in pushing the Kingdom agenda. They need our help to do that. It's so easy to help too, guys. All you have to do is follow them on their social media platforms, check them out on YouTube, stream their videos, play their reels, follow them, support them, download their music on Apple Music, Spotify, Amazon, anywhere you can get digital music, download it, purchase their songs. If you find them online, they have merchandise, purchase their merchandise. Y'all, it doesn't take much to help them. It really doesn't. And hey, as I always say, we are definitely trying to advance the Kingdom. And this is one easy way that we all can do it, simply by sharing this new music from these new artists. And now it's time for me to get off my soapbox and get back into this good music. There's more new music coming up all night long. Right now, you're going to hear Dre and Leah. This song is called In the Light. And you're listening to it right here on the greatest gospel station in the nation with yours truly, DJ KP.

And there you have it, friends, a perfect segue by Caleb Collins. The song is called Full of Love. It's a perfect segue into the Songs of Solomon session. Yes, for those of you who are new to Soulful Worship Wednesday, this is the part of the show where your girl DJ KP plays you some of the very best love songs. These are songs that celebrate love in all of its beautiful forms and facets. Of course, I'm talking about agape love and romantic love, but also familial love, platonic love, just love in all of its glory and beautiful forms. The good thing about this music is that it's quality, clean music that you can listen to anywhere, anytime, with anybody. You never have to worry about the lyrics being inappropriate. You won't feel uncomfortable. It's just good, clean, quality music. Now, this music can be from your favorite gospel artist, your favorite secular artist, or perhaps even from an artist you have never heard of before. But again, I can guarantee you it's going to be good, quality, clean music. Why are we playing this, you would ask? This is a gospel station. Why in the world are y'all playing love songs on a gospel station? Because God is love, right? Love is an integral part of a Christian's life and a Christian's experience here on earth. It is important to us. It is for us. It was created for us. And we should celebrate it. We should. I think more Christian artists should make more love music. But until then, such as we have, we will play. Right now, we're going to kick things off with the Shindellas. I think you're going to like this one. You're listening to it right here on the greatest gospel station in the nation. Your Songs of Solomon session starts right now.

0: Yes, yes, fam. You just heard classic John Legend. Song is called You and I. Before that, you heard the Shindellas. Their song is called Think of Me. I told you you were going to like that one. Very, very nice. Very nice work, young ladies. I like that song a lot. Again, these new artists, please go check them out. We definitely need this kind of music on our airwaves, y'all. We definitely need it. A lot of the music we hear out now, ooh, yikes on bikes. But there is some good music out, guys. There really is. And unfortunately, we do have to do a little bit of digging. But once your girl DJ KP finds it, I'm definitely down for playing it for you, introducing it to you so that you can put it in rotation, so that you can keep the positive vibes going even when you're not listening to me on Soulful Worship Wednesday, right? Speaking of positive vibes, we're going to keep the Songs of Solomon set going. Right now, I got a deep cut for you. This is from Blackstreet, y'all. Remember Blackstreet? Group from the 90s with Teddy Riley, a couple of other guys. Awesome, awesome R&B group. But this song is a deep cut, one of their B-side tunes. It's called The Lord is Real. And it is an interpolation of a classic song that I think you'll recognize. So you kind of get a double whammy on this Way Back Wednesday moment here. Right now, again, the song is called The Lord is Real, and it's by Blackstreet. You're listening to it with your girl DJ KP on the greatest gospel station in the nation.
1: We give an honor to God, who's ahead of our house, thanking him for his many blessings.

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All you got to do is trust in him and never doubt. He'll always be there for you. He'll never let you down. And I believe in that.

fam, we close out the Songs of Solomon set tonight with Ike Nice, a.k.a. Isaac Caree, featuring Jazzy Faye. The song is called Love Affair. And before that, you heard from Blackstreet. Again, that song is called The Lord Is Real. And you heard Time Will Reveal from DeBarge. I know you picked that out of that interpolation, and I like it. I like what Blackstreet did with it. Again, it's a deep cut from their first album called Blackstreet. Hope you liked it. And if you didn't ever hear it before, if it was new to you, hope you enjoyed it. If you remember it from back then, hey, I hope it brought you some good memories, right? Family, we're going to keep this praise party going right now. I got Bree Babineaux right now, y'all. Her song is called The Real One, and it features Anike. So you're listening to it right now with your girl DJ KP. I know you're going to like it. Don't change that station, guys. Keep it tuned and locked right where you have it with me, DJ KP, only on the greatest gospel station in the

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1: I'll let you know, I love you, I love you, I love you. And there is absolutely nothing you can do about it. Not one thing. So if you hadn't heard that today, hear it now, receive it now. I love you, and there is absolutely nothing you can do about it. Now tonight's scripture, oh my goodness, comes from Corinthians, 1 Corinthians chapter 13, the love chapter, y'all. Very, very famous passage of scripture, and just want to read it into your hearing tonight, just to remind us all. Starting with verse 4, love is patient, love is kind. It does not envy, it does not boast, it is not proud. It does not dishonor others. It is not self-seeking. It is not easily angered. It keeps no record of wrongs. Love does not delight in evil, but rejoices with the truth. It always protects, always trusts, always hopes, always perseveres. Love never fails. That's the A part of verse 8. And then I want to end with verse 13. And now these three remain, faith, hope, and love. But the greatest of these is love. Yes, Lord, we thank you so much for your love. We thank you for the gift that is love. God, we ask that you help us to remember how we should love one another, how we should care for one another, how we should view one another, Lord, how we should, as you commanded, love our neighbors as we love ourselves. Lord, we ask that you help us to uphold your standards, God. Help us and keep us, Lord. God, we just bless you and we love you for loving us and for keeping us and holding us, Lord, in your bosom. We thank you for your covering. We thank you for your protection. We ask that you would keep us the rest of this week, Almighty God. In Jesus' name, amen. Family and friends, I hope that the rest of your week is absolutely full of love. Hope that it is fantastic. I hope this weekend you get to enjoy your friends, your family, your loved ones. If you want to rest, I hope you get to rest. If you have something amazing planned, I hope that it is absolutely thebomb.com. Here's to an exciting, wonderful weekend, whatever that looks like for you. Until next week, guys, I'll see you later. We're going to get out of here tonight with Ahmad Hall and friends. Song is called Thank You Always. Good night. Yeah.

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6: Hey, Hallelujah listeners. This is Cedric Doug Foster, and here are a few historical events that happened on this day, September 23rd. Ralph Bunche was awarded the Nobel Peace Prize for mediation in Israel, making him the first African-American to win the Nobel Peace Prize. That happened on this day in 1950. All male, all white jury finds Roy Bryan and John Milan not guilty of the murder of black teenager Emmett Till. That happened on this day in 1955. The movie Shawshank Redemption, starring Tim Robbins and Morgan Freeman, was released on this day in 1994. U.S. President Donald Trump withdrew his invitation to the White House for NBA champions Golden State after Steph Curry says he doesn't want to attend. That happened on this day in 2017. Former U.S. President Joe Biden awarded British singer Elton John with the National Humanitarian Award. That happened on this day in 2022. And Jimmy Kimmel Live returned to most ABC TV stations after being halted due to complaints about his political jokes. And that happened on this day in 2025. Those are just a few historical events that happened on this day, September 23rd, on Hallelujah 95.3, Tallahassee's highest praise.
0: Let's get back to some good music. Let's get back to some good music on Tallahassee's highest praise. Yeah.

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1: 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Thank you, Jesus. It's all about Him. You died for me. And you set me free. 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
2: Hallelujah praise. All over the room. We worship the Lord. I want us to worship God for just a moment. 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Everybody say one sound. There is a kingdom sound. There is a kingdom sound. Everybody say that. There is a kingdom sound. Say it again. There is a kingdom sound. And I want you to understand this, that there is always a sound that precedes a move of God. Everybody say that. There's always a sound that precedes the move of God. Whenever you will find deliverance, wherever you will find healing, wherever you find a move of God, it is always associated with a sound. I want us to take just maybe 30 seconds and we're gonna sing this song. We're gonna raise it as an offering to the Lord. 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I want you to raise your hands in His presence and let's just worship God all over this room. Come on, everybody, let's worship God all over this room.

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3: 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You got an eye.

Are you grateful today? And with chaos around, I'll still choose to say, yeah. Lord, I thank you.

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1: One night as I was leaving service, I met a young man who asked me to pray for him. 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As we began to pray, he got excited and started praising God right there in the parking lot. 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
3: 95.3 FM. How many of y'all know when the scripture says, be not weary in well-doing, for in due season we'll reap if we faint not? Let me share this with you. The reason why Paul wrote that, because I understand something. As believers, we don't get weary of the work, but sometimes we get weary in the work. And when you're working for God, He didn't say you will never get tired. Amen. But I want to encourage you tonight. I've come here tonight. My assignment tonight is to encourage you, is to let you know in the midst of everything that you're going through, you got to learn how to press your way through. You got to push right through it. The blessing is in the pressing. And when you learn how to press, there's no secret what God can do. I ain't talking about something I heard. I'm talking about something I know. I've had to press. Yes, I'm a young man, but let me tell you something. Young folk go through stuff too. We got to learn how to press our way. Listen to this song. The song says this.

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1: 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We're Risen.
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1: Well, say you got a problem that you can't solve. This is your night. That's what that old preacher said at a revival meeting down in Mississippi one night. He said, the doors of the church are open, and you need to come on down to the altar. The price has already been paid. And as you open up the doors of the church, the choir began to sing.

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1: 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We are so glad you're here to start your day with us. 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So take a deep breath, let go of yesterday's worries, and let the light of hope guide your steps today. Now let's begin with a song that reminds us of God's endless love and grace.
2: 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If He's done anything for you,

you really need something from God tonight. Listening to me on this record, I don't know what it is you're going through, but God said you can get your breakthrough tonight. Look at somebody, say, I'm going to get my breakthrough tonight. Right now. Turn around behind you, say, I'm going to get an instantaneous breakthrough. Now, you've been praying and seeking God and fasting, but when you ask God, do you really have faith that he can do it? Do you serve a God that is able? Do you serve a God that is strong and mighty? Well, if you do, can I tell you how to get your breakthrough? Say, Kirk Carr, how can I get my breakthrough right now? You don't know what I'm going through. You don't know what I've been through. This is how you can get it tonight.

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Romans 8:28. And we know that in all things God works for the good of those who love Him.

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1: 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Romans 8:28. And we know that in all things God works for the good of those who love him.

You are never too broken for God to use, 2 Corinthians 4:7. But we have this treasure in jars of clay to show that this all-surpassing power is from God.

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Matthew 14:25-27. 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

0: You are never alone. God goes before you, walks beside you, and lives within you. Deuteronomy 31:8. The Lord Himself goes before you and will be with you. He will never leave you nor forsake you.
1: There is God.

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Yeah, yeah. Hallelujah. 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
1: Look at your neighbor and say, neighbor, tell him, say, you look like you're way overdue for another big blessing. Look at your neighbor again. Tell him, say, neighbor, you look like you're way overdue for another big blessing. How many of you all can stand another big blessing? Look at him again and say, you're way overdue. Listen. Not only do we decree and declare favor, but wave at him one more time and said 100-fold favor. 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
2: Hallelujah. Is there anybody here that needs a blessing from God? The blessing that God gives, no man can take from you. 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Come on, quiet, say it. Say, bless me.
3: Bless me, Lord, bless me.
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2: 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Say, bless me.
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1: I don't care what has been. I came to tell you the report of the Lord. And the report of the Lord is you're still winning.

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And Lord, right now, we come with an attitude of gratitude, thanking you for your actions, praising you for your ways, because you are God. 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
1: That's for you. My husband, Pastor George Dix Jr., and I, along with the partners of Passage Family Church, encourage you to fly high.
2: And according to the book of Revelation, chapter 3, verse 7 and 8, not only does he open and shut doors, the Bible says that God sometimes delays opening certain doors or allows other doors to be or to remain permanently shut because of either his timing or a lack of cooperation on the part of man. Now, I really want us to get that because sometimes we might be concerned about whether or not what we have been praying for has come to fruition or materialized in our lives. But please remember this: God opens doors. The Bible says the doors that God opens, no man can shut. And the doors that he shut, no man can open. And not only that, as I said just moments ago, Holy Scripture shows us that God sometimes delays opening certain doors or allows other doors to remain permanently shut because of either his timing or a lack of cooperation on the part of man. And I'll get back to that thought in just a moment. But first, let me say this. Before you were ever conceived in your mother's womb, the Lord God already had a magnificent plan, a magnificent purpose in line for your life. God knew about you before you were ever conceived. In fact, before the foundation of the world, God already knew us. For timing is but a capsule for man, but God is eternal. So he existed in eternity past as well as eternity future. God sees and knows all things. Now that's mighty and extraordinary, but God is an omniscient God, not just all powerful. He's omniscient, meaning he knows everything. God cannot learn anything, for God already knows everything. He knows our uprising and our down sitting. He knows our coming and our going. The Bible says he knows our thoughts before they even get to us. God has a plan for you. And he's had this plan for quite some time, a plan uniquely designed just for you. You are not here by accident on this planet Earth, nor by, for that matter, are you here in this sanctuary or tuned in online by accident. And if you are willing to come to God on his terms, I want to make that clear. If you're willing to come to God on his terms, there is nothing. Now, you might find this hard to believe, but there is nothing that he would not do for you. Nothing. If you come to him on his terms. In fact, he assures you of receiving his best and receiving it without failure or delay if we come unto him on his terms. See, every failure or defeat and every instance of lack or plague that has ever occurred in your life occurred outside of the realm of God's perfect will. Anything that you've experienced in the form of defeat or lack or plague on your life was outside of the perfect will of God. Failure, defeat, and lack are nowhere in God's plan or purpose for you. Now, you might find that hard to accept given some of the things that you've gone through in your life, maybe things that you're going through right now. But the fact remains the same. God has not ordered calamity in our lives. Yeah, there will be trouble. Yes, there will be trials. Yes, there will be harder days than others. But God is a God in his perfect will that is getting you somewhere well beyond what you're experiencing right now. Jesus said, "I am come that you might have life." Now, that doesn't sound like God has calamity or struggle purposed for your life as a way of life. No, Jesus said, "I am come that you might have life."

0: and that you might have it more abundantly. God does not set you up. I know some people think that God just don't love you anymore, or that God just doesn't understand how what you're going through, or that God has given up on you, and that things that you have done in life are perhaps so bad that you just can't get God's attention. But God does not set you up to fail. He loves you beyond measure. And there's nothing you can do to make God love you any more or any less. And according to his word, he has no evil thoughts whatsoever concerning you. God has no evil thoughts whatsoever concerning you. In Jeremiah 29 and 11, the Bible says, "For I know the thoughts that I think toward you, saith the Lord, thoughts of peace and not of evil, to give you an expected end," that is rather a hope and a future. God say, "I got good thoughts about you." And it's not so much a matter of whether or not you deserve those good thoughts. That's just the kind of God he is. The Bible says that it is of the Lord's mercies that we are not consumed, because his compassions fail not. They are what? New every morning. Lamentations 3 and 23. God loves you, church. God cares about you. He has a plan for you. And I know that sometimes it feels like you're in the wilderness or the desert, or it just ought not to be like that or like this. But God still says, "I know." He said, "I know the thoughts." And he was speaking to Jeremiah, the same prophet in our anchor passage today. He said, "I know the thoughts that I think toward you." In other words, don't be confused about this. I know what I have in mind concerning you, thoughts of peace and not of evil, to give you an expected end, a hope and a future. God's plan for you, bottom line, is success. Did you hear that? God's plan for you is success. Now, everybody ain't on your side. How many know everybody is not on your side? If you don't know that, we need to give you some enlightenment today. Amen. There are people out there hating on you. Some people hate on the preacher. Yeah. You just got to know that no matter who may be hating on you or who is not for you, the Bible says that God is for you. And if God be for you, who can be against you? 1 John 4:4. What we have to understand is that if we have God on our side, everybody else might as well be. God has no rivals. Not in politics, not in the church, not in the street, not in your house, not at the bank, not at the courthouse. God has no rivals. He is incomparable. He cannot be defeated. He is insurmountable. That's the kind of God that we serve, and God's plan for you. That kind of God, his plan for you is success. Troubles and trials again. Yeah, they will come. Oh, yeah, they will come. I'm going through some right now, but they are so infinitely, or rather infinitesimally small in comparison to the great goodness that God is showing my life, that I might be aware of those problems, but thank be to God, that I have more sense than to pay attention to the gnat that's flying around me, and not see the eagles soaring with me. Oh, amen, somebody. God's plan for you is success. If you receive that, say, "I receive that." You know, the devil wants us to have a button-up lip. My grandmama, my mama Cora, my grandmother, she sometimes would say, you know, if you didn't respond right away to her, she said, "A cat got your tongue." In other words, you can't talk. What am I saying to you? Don't allow a word spoken over your life, consistent with the word of God, to go unaffirmed. You know, yesterday, I said, "Lady, it's time for us to make our confessions, to make our affirmations." And one of them affirmations is, avalanches of abundance comes to me now. in the name of Jesus, spiritually, temporally, financially, materially, avalanches of abundance. Woo, God. And I like to say it like this from time to time, and I encourage you to say it from time to time. That scripture in Philippians chapter 4, verse 13, I can do all things, not by yourself, not because of who you are, but because of who we are in Christ. I can, please say that with me. I can do. Oh, y'all, come on now. I can do all things through Christ, which strengthens me. Now, come on, bless God like you believe that. The devil ain't got nothing on you. Let me say that two more times. The devil ain't got nothing on you. He has no dominion over the believer. He has no authority over the believer. Troubles and trials may come, but in Christ there is no failure. In John chapter 14, verse 20, Jesus said, I am in the Father. I love this. He said, you know, in fact, in St. John chapter 14, verse 11 and verse 20, they go so well together. Jesus said in verse 20, he said, I am in my Father, and you are in me, and I am in you. Now that's tight right there. That's tight. I am in the Father, and the Father is in me, and I am in you. And then in 17:23, I find this absolutely extraordinary. Jesus, right before going to the cross, he said, Father, as he prayed for us, he said, Father, please help them to understand that you love them as much as you love me. Oh, what? That you love them as much as you love me. You're in good hands with Jesus. In Christ, there is no failure. In 2 Corinthians chapter 4, verse 8 and 9, the Apostle Paul writes, we are troubled on every side, yet not distressed. We are perplexed, but not in despair, persecuted, but not forsaken, cast down, but not destroyed. See, you may be going through something in your home, on the job, in your body, perhaps in your finances or in relationships. You may be going through something, but just be reminded of Paul's attitude of encouragement toward us. He said, we're troubled on every side. Yeah, I'm going through. But you know, when we find ourselves telling people more about our God than our trouble, somehow or another, all of a sudden, the light comes on. Brightness shows up. Oh, hallelujah, somebody. Troubled on every side, yet not distressed. Perplexed, but not in despair. Persecuted, but not forsaken. Cast down, but not destroyed. We are accounted as sheep for the slaughter, Paul said. Sheep for the slaughter. But in all these things, I like this part. He said, but in all these things, we are more than conquerors. We are not just triumphant. We are not just victorious. We are more than conquerors. Come on, bless God, somebody. We are more than conquerors. That's the kind of attitude that we ought to walk out of this place with wherever you are today, that you are more than a conqueror, that God is on your side. Bottom line, Romans 8, 20, 28, Romans chapter 8, verse 28, all things, for we know that all things work together for good to them who love God, to them who are the called, according to, watch this word now, according to his purpose. Called according to his purpose. Those who love God. Now back to my original thought when I said I would come back to this. Back to my original thought about the Lord God opening doors and the Lord God shutting doors. And also the scriptural truth that in his infinite wisdom, God sometimes delays opening certain doors or keeps doors shut because of his timing or a lack of cooperation on our part. Sometimes we are asking repeatedly, perhaps, God to do A, B, and C, D, F, and G, whatever it might be. But we need to understand that sometimes God will shut a door. You know, I can remember, and there are some things that I've asked for from God in my life that I'm glad now, looking back retrospectively, that God did not grant me my request. Oh, amen, somebody. But sometimes the door is shut or remains shut for an extended period, or seemingly there's a delay in manifesting or bringing to pass in your life what you're asking God for, is because maybe there is a lack of cooperation on your part. Now, what does all that mean? First of all, it means that God himself can supernaturally open doors or shut doors according to his will and his purpose. God can step in and divinely, sometimes when it seems like the enemy is on an unbelievable attack against you, everywhere you turn, and just like Paul, we just read about Paul in 2 Corinthians 4 and 8, trouble on every side. Sometimes when the enemy's coming that way, God can shut a door and give him no more access to you. That is, if we are cooperating with him. And it also means that there is no impotence or inability in God in bringing his promises to pass. God can shut doors. He can open doors. He does it according to his will and his purpose. And please know this, that God is capable. There's no incapacity. There's no inability in God. No, he can bring his promise. He's well able to bring his promises to pass. Hath he said, and shall he not do it? Hath he spoken, and shall he not make it good? God's word can be banked on, church. Yes, it can. Jeremiah 32:27, God posed a question to the prophet Jeremiah. Listen closely to this. He says, behold, I am the Lord, the God of all flesh. Is there anything too hard for me? Jeremiah was a young man called by God. Jeremiah was uneasy about the call on his life and the assignment to go talk to God's people on God's behalf. Why? Because of the message that God told him to give them. It was not a good message because they had turned their back. God said they turned their back, not their face, toward him. And God said that I'm fed up, if you will, with that now. And so, Jeremiah, I'm calling you to go tell them the consequences of their action. They are not cooperating with me. I brought them in out of bondage from under the hand of Pharaoh. Oppression for some 430 years. And now that they're out and seemingly should be thanking me for what I've done, no, they're turning their back on me. Rather than their face toward me. So God asked Jeremiah, in the midst of all that Israel was going through, he said, is there anything too hard for me? God also had previously told Abraham that Sarah, his wife, would have a child, although she was well beyond, you know the story, well beyond childbearing age, some 90 years old. In Genesis chapter 18, verse 14, God also asked Abraham in that particular instance, he said, is there anything too hard for me? I want you to think about what you're going through. I want you to consider the valleys that perhaps that you've been in or coming out of or maybe in the midst of right now. And I want to pose the same question to you that God posed to Jeremiah and to Abraham. And I want you to think about your answer and consider whether or not you really in your heart feel that way. Is there anything too hard for God? On yet another occasion, Mark chapter 10, verse 27, Jesus said, with men it is impossible, but with God nothing shall be impossible. For with God all things are possible. In Luke chapter 1, verse 37, Jesus said, speaking of the same thing, he said, for with God nothing shall be impossible. So what is your point, preacher? What point am I trying to, nugget of truth am I attempting to leave with you here? My point is, if it concerns a God-ordained opportunity or provision in your life, and God is ready and willing to move on your behalf, then you, not God, might be the hang-up. You and I are the hang-up. If God is ready, you and I may very well be the hang-up. We are likely the cause for a shut or delayed door sometimes. In Psalms 84 and 11, the word of God says, no good thing will he withhold from them that walk uprightly. In Psalms 34 and 10, they that seek the Lord shall not lack any good thing. The point is, we must come to God on his terms if we expect to receive from God what he has promised in his word. If you receive that, come on, bless God, somebody. Hallelujah. If you expect to receive from God the promises that are recorded in the word of God, church, we don't have a choice but to come to him on his terms. At this point, I want to remind you about an incredible happening that I spoke of in part one of this message series just last Sunday. It still rocks my world, if you will, even every time I think about it, let alone when I share it. About a year ago, the Lord woke me up out of a dead sleep. Out of a dead sleep at 3:33 in the morning. 3:33 in the morning. I knew it was God. So I got up and wrote down what had happened, awaking out of a dead sleep, knowing it was God on that particular day. Then a couple of weeks ago, as you know, and I shared with you, I was on my personal consecration retreat at home by myself for a full week, fasting and praying and meditating and praising and glorifying God. Nobody but me and the Holy Spirit. All of a sudden, in my spirit, church, I want you to hear this. In my spirit, I heard her urging to go back and check my journal notes to determine what day that was when the Lord woke me up. This was about a year ago when he woke me up out of a dead sleep. At 3:33 a.m., this was during my consecration time, as I told you on last week, and it still rocks my world to this very moment. When I looked at it, when I checked it out, it was actually exactly 333 days to the day from the time, the beginning of my consecration week, to the time a year back almost when the Lord woke me up at 3:33 in the morning. Now, I know that was not coincidence, because well after being awakened that morning all year long, up to this very time right now, the Lord has been dealing with me and bringing back to my mind that morning when he woke me up at 3:33 in the morning. Church, I want to tell you what's going on. I'm not uncertain at all about what's going on. What is clear in my heart is what I shared on Facebook Live on last Monday at 3:33 p.m. There's a portal of heaven open about us, and what the Lord wants us to do, no matter your circumstances. Jeremiah was in prison. But God said, no matter your circumstance, no matter what you're going through, good, bad, or ugly, or otherwise, God says, now is the time to call on me. And there was a guarantee behind it. He said, I will answer you. If you receive that, come on, bless God, somebody. I will answer you. And I've been asking God. You might remember a couple of months ago, the Lord impressed upon my spirit. I think I was in Orlando or Jacksonville at the time on a Monday with Lady on Honey Bun Day. And the Lord impressed upon my heart, and I came back that next Sunday and shared it with you that if you don't step out, George, I don't have anything to work with. I keep on reminding you of that because I know that what the Lord is saying, just ask me. See, some of us perhaps have given up on God in some areas. Maybe it's something to do with your health. Maybe it's something to do with your children. Maybe it's something to do with your spouse. Maybe it's something to do with your job. I don't know what it might be, but I know within my heart that just like God told Jeremiah to tell them, call unto me. Literally, that is translated, call for me. It means acknowledge me. Turn to me and ask me. Church, I want to encourage you. I don't know your dilemma. I don't know your situation. I don't know your aspirations. But now is the time to get serious with God. God, I believe, is ready to open a door for you that has been closed for a long time. And I believe that the Lord right now is ready to shut some doors that needs to be shut. If you receive that, come on, bless God, somebody. I am determined in my heart. I know it may sound like when I'm making the offertory appeal that I'm excited about the money. No, I'm not excited about the money. But the only excitement that I have about the money, and thank God for those who give, is because of what the money will allow us to do in ministry. And God knows I'm grateful for those who have sacrificed and who have generously given. But you know what the Lord is doing? He's saying, George, you remembered what I told you. I just feel that in my spirit. No, he's not talking to me audibly, but I have the witness in my spirit that when I told you, if you step out, I have something to work with. What I'm telling you now, church, that was not just for me. There's something going on in your life. It's time for you to trust God. He said, call unto me. What does it mean? To acknowledge him, to turn to him, and to ask him. Jesus said in Matthew 7:7, ask and it shall be given. Seek and you shall find. Knock and the door shall be open. God told Jeremiah to tell them, ask or call unto me and I will answer you. That's a promise, y'all. If we go to God on his terms, we have a promise. He said, call unto me and I will. Now, we know God don't lie. If there's a shortcoming, if there's something not coming together, like the word say, it's on us. It's never on God. What I'm trying to encourage you to do is when you go back to your job tomorrow, when you get back home today, when you give thought to some of the things that you're going through, just remember that God has made you a promise. He said, if you come to me on my terms. In John 14:14, he said, ask in my name and it will be done unto you. I believe that when the Lord told Jeremiah, call unto me, and I will. That's an affirmative, church. That's a definite thing. I will. But now, we must do it according to how God has said.
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3: 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For more information about the church, you can call us at area code 850-219-9950. I want to take you in now to a lesson that I taught some time ago on procrastination. You know, there are some times in our life when we just procrastinate, doing the things that we know that we need to do. And I trust this morning that from this lesson, you'll get some pointers on how to break that habit and that spirit of procrastination that may be existing in your life. I hope you'll be blessed and be challenged by this lesson. I'll be back with you at the end of the broadcast.
4: Let's look at another example of procrastination in the scripture. Acts the 26th chapter, verses 26, 28 through 29. Here Paul is in the court of King Agrippa, and Paul had given his testimony. It was a convincing testimony. Somebody say convincing. Because one of the most convincing story that you will ever have is the personal move of God in your life. Do you understand me? The most convincing story that you will ever have is not what God has done in Brother Baker's life, but is what God has done in Sharon's life, what he has done in Annika's life. That's the most convincing story that you will ever have. Somebody say amen. Somebody say amen. Praise God. And Paul had given a convincing story of his personal experience with God. It was so moving, so touching, so compelling that King Agrippa said, "Paul, almost you persuade me. Your story have gripped my heart. It has gripped my mind, my emotions, but I'm going to put this off

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1: He sets up traps, amen. He plants vices, amen, to ensnare you. But God has to be invited in. Oh, praise the name of the Lord our God. He has to be invited in. And amen, as compelling, amen, as the story was, and as gripping, amen, as the story was on the heart of King Agrippa, God would not, amen, break down the door of his heart. He had to open up that heart door and say, Lord, come on in. But he didn't do that day. That day he did what? He deferred it. Everybody said deferred it. He put it off for some other more convenient time. I'd like to say to you that there is no other convenient time to serve God than, let me say that again. There is no

time to begin to give your life to God than when? Thank you very much. Oh, praise the name of the Lord. So we see two examples here of procrastination in the Word of God. There are lots of problems with procrastination, and we're going to look at some of these problems just now. Number one, here's what procrastination does. It limits our potential. Our potential is our ability to do, the power, the strength, the enthusiasm, the vigor, the idea, the concepts that we have to do. Procrastination.

to do things. Here's what James Michener says. Don't put off for tomorrow the things you can do for today. Because if you enjoy doing them today, guess what? You can do them again tomorrow. Oh, praise the name of the Lord our God. So procrastination limits our potential because it robs us of time to do things. And when we don't have time to do things, amen, we'll never ever know what we'll amount to. Procrastination makes the difficult more difficult. Oh, praise the name of the Lord. If you want to make a job seems mighty hard, just keep putting it off. Praise the name of the Lord. If you want to make a job seems difficult, just keep doing what? Putting it off. Look at your neighbor. Tell your neighbor, do it now. Tell your neighbor, do it now. Praise the name of the Lord our God. Here's a couple of things that I want you to note this morning if you're taking notes. Putting off easy things make it difficult. When you put off easy things, it makes it difficult. That's just a mental mindset that when you put off the things that are easy, it makes it difficult. So what do we do with the easy stuff? Just do what? Just go ahead and get them done. Get them done. Praise the name of the Lord. Putting off hard things make them what? Impossible. Because we'll tell ourselves that we'll never have time to get to them. Hallelujah to God. Why are you teaching on this subject, Pastor? Amen. Because I know procrastination robs us of our ability, amen, to get things done and to be all that God wants us to be. Procrastination, one of the other problems with it is that it hinders the works or the work of others. It hinders the work of others, especially when we are working in sequence. If I am depending on Sister Sharon to do something that needs to get done before I can do my stuff, and she keeps putting it off, then what happened to me?

0: pleads the name of the Lord. I never get it done because what? Not because I don't want to do it. Not because I can't do it. But because, amen, what she has to do, amen, has to be done before I can do it. Amen. So procrastination hinders the works of others. If you're working in a team, someone is depending on you, you've got to lay the foundation. When you keep putting it off, when you keep putting it off, you mess up the whole system. Amen. Amen. Praise the name of the Lord. Procrastination provides only a short relief. It provides only a short relief. Praise the name of the Lord. I should do it today, but I'm going to put it off for tomorrow. It's only a short relief. If you got to do it, you got to do it. Hallelujah to God. I said, if you got to do it, you got to do it. The relief is only temporary. It doesn't fix anything. Oh, praise the name of the Lord our God. Here's what is coming after you. There are the things that we have put off from yesterday that we need to do. We just need to do it. Everybody say amen. Amen. Procrastination steal our time. Here's a little poem from Gloria Pitzer. Said, procrastination is my sin. It brings me nothing but sorrow. I know that I should stop it. In fact, I will tomorrow. That's the amen slogan of a procrastinator. Procrastinator, what? Tomorrow. Tomorrow. How do we overcome procrastination? How do we overcome it? Now, not tomorrow, but now. Let the church say now. How do we overcome procrastination now? Number one, don't make it respectable. Praise the name of the Lord. Don't make it respectable. Don't make it respectable. The Bible calls it what? Number one, don't make it respectable. The Bible call it what? And slothfulness is a nice word for what? Everybody say that? Praise God. Don't make it respectable. Procrastination is slothfulness. And slothfulness, amen, encapsulates laziness. Praise the name of the Lord. We should be mad and upset with ourselves when we procrastinate. Amen. Praise the name of the Lord. How many of you hold yourself accountable? How many of you have ever sit yourself down and talk to yourself? Huh? Praise the name of the Lord. When you sit yourself down and talk to yourself, this is one of the things that you should talk to yourself about. I need to get it done now. And that's not good enough. Amen? Praise the name of the Lord. Develop a right value system. Develop a value system. Amen. That is right. We read the parable of the Great Supper. In the parable of the Great Supper, the invitees, we saw three invitees in that parable. They all had their own priorities. One says, amen, before I'll accept the invitation, I just got to go see this piece of land. The other one said, before I can come, let me go try out these donkeys, amen, that I just bought. Oh, praise the name of the Lord. Then the other says, amen. Man, I just got married. Amen. I got to do my honeymoon. Their priorities were different. Praise the name of the Lord. They had gotten an invitation, they had received an invitation, but the way that they view things, the way that they view in the invitation that they had received for the supper did not cause it to rank, amen, high above the things that they had to do. What does Matthew 6:33 tells us? But seek ye first, everybody together, the kingdom of God and all his righteousness, and what? All these things shall be added unto you. We must have a value system that says God is what? God is what? God is number one. He is first. Oh, praise the name of the Lord. Our value system must be right. God must be number one in everything that we do. Oh, praise the name of the Lord. On your job, God must be number one. Oh, praise the name of the Lord. Let me say that again. On your job, God must be number one. An employee who has God as number one, amen, in his or her life will be the best employee. Hallelujah to God. Are you with me this morning? Are you with me this morning? So if I am going to break procrastination, then my value system must be right. It cannot be a value system that says my pleasure is ultimate. Everything else comes second. Oh, glory, glory, glory. Because if that is the value system that we have, there are times when there are things that we need to do that won't bring pleasure, but it's very important that we do them. There are times, amen, when we need to do things that the pleasure, Sister Johnson, in doing them right now is not there, but if we do them, the pleasure will come later. Oh, praise the name of the Lord. So our value system can't be one that say, I must pleasurize myself in every time at every
1: interview. Thank you for listening to Tessie's Praise. All new. 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
0: Amen. When our values them must say our greater principles I have lived by that exceeds supersede my pleasure. Mr. Max has told me, and I was hearing this recently with somebody about a lady. She, when she started her, was doing her own for a young lady, 20 years old, by her home. She said the lady she with her. There were times when I wanted to go to the mall shop, and I didn't go. She said I literally cried tears. She said us men couldn't understand that. Amen. But maybe it's some lady who can identify with that. She literally cried tears. Why? Because she could not. They had a higher thing and she was shooting after, and she could not pour the meat pleasure going to her top. And praise God. So our value system, look neighbor, say neighbor, our value system must be right. Number three, we must develop and follow a list of priorities. We will not do the most important thing unless we know what is the more to them. The name of the Lord. One of the things that I've said doing, you know, since I started time 2 weeks ago, amen, is that I make on a daily basis a list of stuff that I need done. At home, I'm as on the street. I get them done. You know what I do? I piss them off. Oh, pray the name of the Lord God. Not only we daily, we must do it again weekly or monthly. We bought new to the house, and I'm just me, you and myself, and it came with a rebate. That's when your procrastination will cause you to lose money. It came with a rebate. Any ever been there? Oh, my folks don't give certain. Amen. It came with a rebate. Amen. A $50 rebate, Sister Green. And finally, yesterday, got around to say, okay, let me fill the thing and send out. It said you had to do it 45 days with a purchase. I lost $45 after the other because I made it too. Well,

0: I said, I just said, no, right here, top is in front. And when they look at the seat, amen, they're going to, because immediately out the calculator, start out the day, son. It had a kid for 5 days. I might tell you, procrastination costs you money. Oh, praise the name of the Lord. Hallelujah. Put in that break up and will cause your whole break system, or perhaps a new car, or absent life. Teeth are main to the standport of urgency, a standport I need to hit. And
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0: Time. Number four, remove the reward until the job is done. Don't reward yourself. Don't pamper yourself until you get the job done. Number six, challenge your excuses. There are some things, amen, in my personal and my professional life that I don't like to do. And when I try to put them off for tomorrow, I've got to say, John, why are you putting them off? You've got to challenge your excuse. Challenge them. Why am I putting them off? Am I putting them off just because I don't like doing it? That's not a good enough reason. There are many things that we'll have to do in life that we don't like to do. Oh, praise the name. Oh, let it go till tomorrow. Why tomorrow? Is it because tomorrow is better? Or is it just because I want to goof off today? Or is it just because I don't like doing it? Today is perfect to do, and I don't like doing it. That's why I am putting it off for tomorrow. Challenge your excuses. Challenge the excuses that you raise as to why I can't do it today. Sometimes when you challenge them, you'll find out that there's no validity to your excuses. Number seven, amen. How do I, amen, overcome, amen, praise the name of the Lord our God. It says jog your memory, praise the name of the Lord. But amen, seem like a skip up there, but let me say this, divide and conquer. There are some jobs that you have to do that are so big. And because they're so big, amen, that you just say, oh man, I just can't get that done. Break the job down in manageable pieces and say, today I'm going to get this done. This week I'm going to get this done. Because if you keep looking at it, you'll never ever get it done. It is big. It is huge. You know the time. You know the effort it's going to take. And everything about the job said, oh, you're never ever going to get it done. But when you said, amen, praise the name of the Lord, this is how I'm going to do it. Amen, you'll get it done. Get ready to give the house a good thorough cleaning. You say, oh my God, amen. How am I going to get it done? Room by room. Amen. Room by room. Praise the name of the Lord. Hallelujah to God. I'm going to clean this room today. And tomorrow I'm going to clean this room. And then the next week I'm going to clean this room. Divide and conquer. Get it done in manageable portion. And when you get it done in manageable portion, you're going to feel good about yourself. Challenge your excuse. I said divide and conquer. Everybody understand that concept? Break large jobs into small pieces. Break large jobs into smaller tasks that you can get done. Look at the job and say, today I'm going to get this portion done. Next week I'll work on that. And then the following week I will work on that. And by time you know it, the task that had looked so insurmountable because it was so big, because you have broken it down into manageable pieces, amen, or into manageable tasks, you have gotten it done. Develop a routine. And here's what I would suggest to you. Develop a routine to do the things that you don't like doing. We don't have to get a routine for the things we like doing, right? I like doing them. That's a piece of cake. I'll do them. But the things that are

0: difficult, develop a routine to do them, which means I'm going to discipline myself. I'm going to discipline myself to do the things that I don't like to do. Confirm procrastinator. And, you know, I know folks who are in school, that, you know, in the academic world, procrastinator is a big thing. We've been there, we've done that. One of the things with procrastinator is either feast or famine. Your back is up against the wall. You got to get it done. That research paper is due when? Tomorrow. And you had it from when? The beginning of the semester. And how much have you done? Squat. Amen. And so for the next 5 hours, you don't want to see nobody, don't want to hear nobody, don't even want to know that anybody else live, because it's either what, feast or famine. That's how procrastinators live. Praise God. But it's perfect for sending up your blood pressure. It's perfect for not doing the best that you can, because you have no time to reconsider, to evaluate. Amen. You just got to do it and pass it in. So develop a routine, especially for the things that you don't like to do. Set aside a place to do your most important work. Some folks can't work at home. Some folks can only work at home. Some folks have a certain place in their home where they work best. Some people can lay up in the bed and work. Some has to get up and sit at a desk. But set aside a place to do your most important work. This is where I'm going to pull myself. I'm going to discipline myself that in this spot, in this room, I am going to get my job done. Amen. Because when you set aside a place to do your most important work, it puts you in a frame of mind, amen, that makes you more productive in getting your things done. It says then, stay out of sight. Stay out of sight. Turn the phone off. Tell people, don't bother me. For right now, I got some stuff to do. Don't bother me. I don't want to hear a chick or a child or a cry. For the next 4 hours, I'm going to give myself to this important task that I need to get done. Amen. Everybody must have some time for themselves. One of the things that I'm recognizing, you must have a time for God and you must have a time for yourself. Let me say that again. It's important that you have a time for God and then a time for yourself. Not the children, not your husband, not your wife, but yourself. Amen. Praise the name of the Lord. Because if you don't set a time for yourself, you do everything else for everybody else and you do nothing for yourself.
1: 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I'd like to pray with you now and for you that God will surely open up your eyes and help you in your struggle as you deal with procrastination. Father, in the name of Jesus Christ, I certainly give you thanks and I give you praise, and I ask now, God, that you...
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1: And help us, Lord, in our struggle to overcome procrastination. Help us how to be fervent in spirit. Teach us how to be fervent in spirit, to be watchful, and to be ever ready, God, to do a good work. May you encourage the hearts and the soul of my brothers and my sisters this morning, giving them strength to face the task and every challenge that is ahead of them. We certainly give your name praise and glory, for we ask it in Jesus' name. Amen. Well, thank you again, friends, for listening into the radio broadcast, Hope for Today. 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
1: Hi, everyone, and happy Thursday. Bert St-Pierre here in the WCTV newsroom. Here's a look at a couple of the stories we're following right now. A Tallahassee woman sentenced this week in a deadly street racing crash. Venetria Noble was found guilty of DUI manslaughter and reckless driving, and on Tuesday was sentenced to 8 years in prison. Investigators say in May 2022, Noble was racing another driver down West Tennessee Street, running red lights and hitting speeds up to 85 miles per hour. It ended with a crash near the corner of Basin Street, and the other driver was killed. And your next Amazon delivery could be coming from a drone if you live in the Tallahassee area. While Amazon hasn't confirmed exactly when the service will be coming to Tallahassee, documents filed last Friday show a drone storage unit is set to be installed in the front parking lot of the Amazon Fulfillment Center on Vineyard Drive. A statement from an Amazon spokesperson says, quote, "We are currently working with local officials and exploring opportunities to expand our fast, reliable drone delivery service to reach customers in Tallahassee and locations around the country," end quote. The statement also says there will be a community event held in Tallahassee, giving residents a chance to learn more about the service. For the latest news, weather, and sports, make sure you stay with WCTV on air online on our WCTV Facebook page and now through our WCTV News app. From the WCTV Newsroom, I'm Bert St-Pierre.
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5: Good afternoon, Tallahassee. Welcome to another edition of Respect Yourself. I am sitting in as a guest host, Reverend Don Tolliver, for the Reverend Dr. R.B. Holmes Jr. today. And welcome each and every one of you to another edition of the show. As always, we bring you people and things that are happening in your community and things that are very important surrounding you in the area, as well as things that are happening today in society. A few days ago, on exactly Tuesday of this week, we had an opportunity to gather at Rick's, outside of Rick Scott's office, to talk about the inhumane situation that's going on with the TPS status, that's temporary protective status, of the Haitians, over 200,000 in our Tallahassee community. That has turned out to be a political issue from the standpoint of merely sending Haitian immigrants back to a land of Haiti where they're at civil unrest. Have been in America, the over 200,000 Haitians, for several years, to return back to a war-torn country where they are being productive citizens in the United States.

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1: Appeal to the humanistic side, the religious side, as well as the humanitarian side of individuals who are not looking and are not being considered as my brother's keeper. We also prayed about it. We talked about it. We also now need some action to deal with it. Several groups, organizations for all religious denominations came out. General public citizens were out there. Even a few Haitians who have their permanent status that were on temporary status as well. The protective measure is currently in limbo due to the fact that the federal government has recalled all Haitians. I think it's 2.3 million of them that are in the United States of America who are being productive citizens in our state of Florida. The two senators, Ashley Moody and Rick Scott, will vote on this in the upcoming Congress. It passed the House of Representatives. Now, the fate of this bill to be able to have our Haitian partners lands or it lives in the fate of the U.S. Senate to pass their portion in order to be able to continue to stay for an additional 3 years to be able to gain permanent status and get off of temporary status. The voters, the political scene, the politicians, as well as the human decency of America is at stake. It's supposed to be the land of the free and the home of the brave. I currently do not understand in our current climate, how is it that someone wants to deport, send somebody back, or not even understand the plight of citizens who have come here for a better life? America is a melting pot of immigration, immigrants, people from different backgrounds, and people who are currently dealing with different situations and circumstances throughout our community and throughout our country. We then try to get people to understand what's going on and what's happening in our society. We currently are trying to make sure that you can do what's needed and necessary to be a part of what's going on in our community. I am elated and glad that we have several ministers that will be speaking today on this issue. We currently now have Pastor Eric Clark. Brother Clark, how are you, sir?
2: I'm doing good today, thank you. How are you doing, man?
1: Brother Clark, I am elated and glad and so elated that you had an opportunity to call in, and you were a part of what went on Tuesday on the steps of the courthouse. And we're talking about the TPS status, the issues that are going on in our country, not so much the political side, but the basic my brother's keeper and understand it from the biblical and pastoral realm of life on what's going on. What are some of the issues that you saw dealing with our TPS status for our Haitian brothers and sisters?
2: Well, I want to first of all say thank you for the opportunity just to be able to say a word to address this situation. And from a biblical, theological, spiritual standpoint, we must always bear in mind that we are our brothers and sisters' keepers. That's Bible. You know, you can't get over or around that. And so we came together at the steps, very appropriate, of the courthouse, because that's where legislation is made. That's where laws are enacted. And we wanted to send a very clear message that this was not something that was political on our behalf. This was a moral situation that we wanted to be able to identify with. There were people who we see as our brothers and sisters who were being disenfranchised. They were being put down, so to speak. They were being castigated and relegated to a situation whereby we feel it's untenable.

0: tenable. It should not be. We feel that we need to help a situation. And so we were happy and delighted, elated, that as a group of ministers from all walks of life, I was just incredibly, beautifully blown away by the support that we had there. And this was not something that was only and just for Dr. Holmes, but we came together from all denominations and all religious backgrounds to send a very clear message that when one hurts, the other should feel the pain, you know? Mm-hmm. And so we see this as being a situation where we have to meet people's physical needs. We have to defend human dignity, and we have to find a way to offer long-term practical support to these individuals. And I'm so glad that as a body of believers, we could come together to do this.
1: You know, Pastor Clark, you know, we all are trying to do what it takes as far as being biblically correct. But let's talk about the humanitarian issues, things that are going on in Haiti, that we cannot send somebody back to a war-torn or crime, extremely crime-ridden country, and they've come over to the United States, and they're being productive citizens. How do you feel about that?
0: Yeah, I've had the opportunity and privilege, I would say, to visit Haiti a couple of times, and I've seen devastation there. I worked in a place where previously we were able to go by and travel to Haiti and take help, medical assistance, and provide personnel to help those persons. And it's really, really a disheartening situation. I think now, and that was several years ago, now it's reported that it's worse than that. And so, you know, you've got these people, the crime situation, everything that's happening in Haiti. So we say now that really we don't want some of our people to travel there because of the level of crime, etc., right? We don't want some of our people. Yet we turn around and we send persons back there so that they can punish, perish, die, whatever it is. I don't know if that can be looked at as being right or righteous, you know? So I really think that given what is happening in Haiti right now, I think that there ought to be a coming together, maybe even of countries. And I know that it's happening. I know that the Caribbean countries are doing some things to help Haiti. It's on their agenda when they meet. The U.S. is a part of the United Nations, et cetera, et cetera. I believe that all of the countries need to come together and help a fellow country, if you please, right? Mm-hmm. When they're down, when they can't help themselves, when they can't pull their own pants up, right?
1: Yes,
0: so that when the world is better, when our various countries are better, then the universe is better. Because this world is a global village. What affects one may just affect the other one.
1: You know, Pastor Clark, you were out there amongst the clergy and general public on Tuesday. And something that I saw was it was an interdenominational crowd as well as it was a multifaceted audience. We saw some of everybody that was out there. But the biggest factor that I took away from the whole issue is I think we've politicized a lot of these things a little too much. But we have to get down to the brass tacks of the humanity of a person. You know, our leaders, Rick Scott, Ashley Moody, and others, have come down on sending people back to where they came from. And I was stating a few moments ago that the United States is a melting pot. No one was here at this native land. And I remember in fourth grade, I read in a book, in a history book, it said that Chris Columbus founded America, but the Indians were already here. I could not understand that back then, and I went home and asked the question, how can you discover something when someone was already there? My issue today is, how do we work together in harmony with each and every person?
0: think we have to address it in a way where, one, we have to realize that we have to write our own story. And we can't sit back and allow others to write the story for us, and we've become upset because of the story that they write. We have to get up and do something. And I think that was what we were doing as we stood on the steps of the courthouse, right?
1: Mm-hmm.
0: We were writing our own story. We were letting our voices be heard. We were sharing that we were united in this moral agenda that involves betterment for those who are related and not even related to us, but all of us were dropped off someplace. We disembarked at different places. So when you look at it, and when you look at it from an original biblical standpoint, all of us came from Adam and Eve.
1: Mm-hmm.
0: So no matter what my hue is, no matter what your color is, we're still related. We're blood brothers, we're blood sisters, and we've got to look out for one another. So I'm thinking that we have to personalize this also, and I think it was Martin Luther who talked about, like, every child, every person, we have to reach out to them. I think we have to share our resources. We have to be able to give food and warm clothing and essential supplies and help individuals who are in need. We have to offer opportunity, like provide job trainings and mentorship and connections to resources to help people to achieve the kind of stability that we want them to have. I believe that we have to help folk to defend. We have to defend their dignity. We have to treat everyone with equal respect and speak up against unfair treatment or even exploitation. I firmly believe that not everybody is intrinsically bad. Mm-hmm. I think that all of us have sinned and come short. All of us have made mistakes.
1: Mm-hmm.
0: But we don't want to throw the baby out with the bathwater. Yeah?
1: Yes, sir.
0: We really don't want to do that, you know? We want to, one by one, let's rescue the perishing, that song says. Let's care for the dying.
1: Mm-hmm.
0: You know what I'm saying?
1: Yes,
0: let's snatch them in pity from sin and the grave, man, you know?
1: Yes, sir.
0: If I was preaching, you know, I've been able to go there. But the reality is that as a church, as a person, as a community,
1: mm-hmm.
0: we have to reach out and help. We have to reach out and help. That's the reason for our being.
1: You know, I read in Psalms, I believe it's 82:3, it says, defend the poor and the fatherless, do justice to the afflicted and the needy. If we had to grade ourselves in America on what we're doing, what type of grade would you give us overall?
0: Oh, man.
1: I know I'm putting you on the spot, Doc. I'm sorry, Pastor Clark, but I'm just trying to just throw it out there from the standpoint on if we had to grade ourselves on what's currently going on. Now, I have a grade now. You may want to hear my grade, but my grade is not passing. It's a failing grade. I'm going to give us a D, and it's a D minus, but that's my personal concept on that one.
0: Yeah, I believe that really – we need to just. I want to place some emphasis on another place, right?
1: Yes, sir. Go right ahead.
0: You know, you have the passing and the failing and all the rest of it. I want to see us better, man. I want everybody to know that we can be better and we can do better. You know, so wherever this one is today or that one is, I'm recognizing that there's room for growth. There's reason for expansion. There's a cause to lift our brother up, you know, and lift our sister up and help them to put their clothes on and walk with long pants, so to speak,
1: mm-hmm.
0: right?
1: Mm-hmm.
0: So that today is better than yesterday, and tomorrow is going to be better than today,
1: mm-hmm.
0: you know?
1: Mm-hmm.
0: That's the hope I want to be able to sell to people because of this great country that we live in. Land of the free, yeah?
1: Mm-hmm.
0: Home of the brave.
1: Yes, sir.
0: Man, tomorrow is going to be a better day by the grace of God. So don't look at where you were yesterday. Let's recognize that there's hope And there's a better day, there's a better grade, you know, that we all can reach up for and get by the grace of God.
1: You know, I just got another call in from another pastor that was there, none other than the Reverend Dr. Joe Paramore. Dr. Paramore, how are you today, sir?
2: I'm doing well, and yourself?
1: I am doing outstanding. Another member of the clergy, Pastor Eric Clark from Maranatha, is on the line, and he's kicked the show off. And now that you've called in, Dr. Paramore, you had an opportunity on Tuesday to witness the opportunity to stand out on the courthouse steps to try to appeal to Senator Ashley Moody as well as Senator Rick Scott and to the general public as well as all those in the political realm as well. What are some of the things that you see that are happening with the Haitian community dealing with this temporary protective status that we're dealing with today?
2: Well, you know, it's a sad state of affairs that we are facing with our Haitian brothers and sisters. And this is far greater, in my opinion, than just a moral tragedy. I think the long-term effects of this administration allowing that temporary protection status to expire at some point is going to impose some severe economic self-infliction at the hands of this administration. And it's disturbing when we think and consider the fact that over half of the Haitians in this country are estimated to live in Florida, some 361,000 individuals. And when we look at those numbers and the expiring of TPS, the fear that that imposes on their families, themselves, their loved ones, I think is reprehensible. No one should have to live in that kind of fear, especially when the House has done their part, and now we're waiting on the Senate.
1: You know, Dr. Paramore, you're exactly right with that. But now I see that my pastor for the last 40 years, my president of the Tallahassee chapter of National Action Network for the last 14 years has just joined us as well. Dr. Holmes, how are you, sir?
3: Hey, Reverend Tolliver, thank you, and thank you for doing the show. I want to thank God for Dr. Paramore. He always on the front line for justice, equality, and equity. And I want to thank him personally for his leadership. And I think also Pastor Clark is on with
1: yes,
3: us.
1: Yes, sir, he is.
3: Pastor Clark, thank you, my brother. I mean, you pastor a great church in this community, and it just was just encouraging to have you stand with us. And I'm just going to let you two brothers kind of. As Reverend Tolliver leads you, kind of talk to us about why you think this is important, and what should be our next move.
1: Dr. Paramore?
2: Yes, sir. Thank you, Dr. Holmes. It was great to be with you earlier in the week. You know, speaking to the self-inflicted economic harm that this poses, you know, Florida stands to lose some 100,000 plus jobs as a result of the expiration of TPS. And I will say it now, and I will say it again, I'm sure, later on, but if there ever is a time for men and women of good conscience and of good faith and of goodwill to call the senators' offices, now is that time. You know, the organization that I represent, when we were doing the the gathering on Tuesday, actually rallied some troops from other organizations to actually be making phone calls during our time on the steps of the federal courthouse. And we're hoping that that had just as big of an impact as our gathering did on Tuesday. And we had friends from the ACLU. We had friends from FLIC. We had friends from some other organizations that were basically burning the phone lines during that time that we spent together on Tuesday. And I would encourage people, if you are looking for something to do to help our Haitian brothers and sisters, pick up that phone call, pick up that phone and make a phone call. Just a couple of other interesting points regarding the numbers. I believe it was in 2024 that the Cato Institute did a study on the Haitian population in this country. And this is what is, I think, astounding. And they found that 81% of the Haitian population in this country is less likely to be arrested for nonviolent and or violent crimes than other nationalities and American-born citizens.
1: Wow.
2: And I think that speaks to the heart of the entire 287G agreements that have been signed in South Florida, that we should be asking the question, are we really directing the resources where they need to be directed? And it's difficult to buy into that argument that it's those from other places, from other countries, from other backgrounds, from other cultures, that because they don't look like us or walk like us or talk like us, pose the greatest threat to our country. The other interesting number specific to Florida that was interesting is Florida's unemployment rate is currently 4.9%. What I find interesting is the unemployment rate within the Haitian community within the state of Florida is right at 1%.
1: Wow.
2: So when we look at those numbers, for me, it serves us right to have men and women that are willing to work for their families, to provide for their families and their loved ones, that add value to our community. And, you know, we know that we are commanded in Scripture to welcome the stranger, and to love our neighbor. And when we have strangers and our neighbors of this character and of this good nature, and we fail them by not doing our part, we not only fail them, but I think we are failing in our mission of the gospel.
3: You know, Dr. Paramore, you're right on target as always, and we thank you. Pastor Clark, you want to share your thoughts?
0: Yeah.
3: And what do we go from here?
0: I just wanted to say thank you so much for the privilege. It was an honor for me to be with you and the team, the diverse group of leaders from various churches. I thought that was so very significant, sir, in this time and for the occasion that brought us together. So on behalf of all of us, I just want to say thank you for that. I believe that it's important that we come together. What comes to my mind from a biblical passage is 1 Samuel chapter 17. I think it might have been verse number 29 where David asked the question, is there not a cause, man? Is there not a cause? You know what I'm saying? So there is a cause. At that time, it was Goliath. And Goliath was doing what Goliath did, you know? And I'm saying that as a church body, we've come together because there is a cause. There is a cause. And we may not agree every day on everything, but there has to be unity in diversity. Yeah? And where there is unity, let's come together and make it happen. So I'm excited for this, and I'm excited for the fact that God will not fail us. I don't think so. This is a cause. It's a righteous cause. It's a moral cause, right? And as we put our shoulders to the wheel, as we unite together in the causes that we can unite in, we will be stronger as a result of it. And I just say thank you, and to God be all the glory.
3: And Dr. Clark, you recently pastored the Seventh-day Adventist at Maranatha Church. Introduce yourself. Talk to the audience about your background, experience, and why ministry matters so much to you.
0: Well, we're just honored. I am recently there. You're right about that. And I've been in ministry for over 40 years, yes.
3: Mm-hmm.
0: And God has blessed. He's really opened doors for us. And what unites us is this one moral issue that we have on the table together today. And I think that whenever it's a matter of morality, we ought to come together and united we stand, we say, but divided we fall. And so I'm wanting folk from all over to be able to feel with those of Haitian descent and background and enter into the thoughts and the minds of these individuals and see what they are faced with. If we can be touched with the feelings of those that we minister to, and I do have persons in my congregation, certainly, who are of that background. And we want to make sure that when one hurts, you know, I've said it before to Pastor Tolliver, when one hurts, you know, we all should share the pain. It's like a group of individuals and were seeing one day and the teacher came across these little kids and they were all huddled together. And she asked, what's the problem? And the kids answered, we've got a pain in Jimmy's stomach. We've got a pain in Jimmy's stomach.
1: I like the way.
0: So today, we've all come together. We've got a pain in a certain place.
3: Wow. And guys, I thank you. We just can't let up on this. I think we got we have some movement going. It's the Senator Scott and Senator Moody need to respond immediately. To tell us they're going to do what they're not going to do, and we'll be satisfied. But we're not going to have them disrespect us and overlook us as moral voices. So there are people hopefully talking to both of them, trying to get them to let us know where they are on this most critical issue of the day. As Pastor Paramore was saying, over 300,000 Haitians are in a desperate situation in this country, and every day, every other day, charter planes are sending them somewhere across this country, across this world, and sometimes the place they never been before. And you know they can't go back to Haiti because of the devastation there. And I believe that it's going to be people like you all. We'll keep answering David's question, is there a cause? That's very powerful, Pastor Clark. There's a cause, and we must be our neighbor's keeper. As we're praying, about the next move, because there will have to be a next move if they do not respond. I just want them to say, you know, where are you on this matter? This what I call this is a moral layup. This is not a difficult decision. Do you believe 200,000 Haitians ought to be deported from the state of Florida, who creating jobs, work here, worship here, go to school here? Our healthcare specialists work in hotels, hospitals. I just think that it is a no-brainer for those who love justice.
1: You know, I asked a question a little earlier, Dr. Holmes, to Pastor Clark, and I'm going to ask it to Dr. Paramore. And if you had to give us a grade humanitarianly in the United States on dealing with different immigrants, what grade would you give us?
0: Yeah.
2: Because here's the problem, and it is, I believe, a significant problem in our current environment. When we do not see our table as the table of the Lord's, where everyone has a seat, then we need to check ourselves. And I think we need to check ourselves against Scripture, and we need to check ourselves biblically, because the table that you and I sit at should be the same table where Jesus said all are welcome. And we have failed on so many different levels for welcoming those to the table. And let's be real. Who wants the crumbs off the floor? And when you think so little or so less of someone that is okay, then we have a problem.
1: Dr. Holmes, same question when you finish.
2: And, you know, I'll finish with this. When first of all, let's just be real. Jesus said, and you will know them by their fruits. You know, none of us here are called to be judge or jury. And I'm the first to admit that. But I am a fruit inspector. And oftentimes when the fruit is not being bared, it's pruning time. And I think that's what we have to call out, is the fruits of the Spirit, we know what they are. Love, joy, peace, long-suffering, kindness, meekness. And when I think it's incumbent upon us as men and women of faith and that occupy this faith space, that we begin to speak against these kind of atrocities with a prophetic voice. And we begin to lay it out there. You know, where's the compassion of Christ in you? Where's my seat at your table?
3: Prophetic, Paramore, you're on target as always. I'm drafting the letters to the Florida Chamber of Commerce and the National Chamber of Commerce. And once I get it, I would like for you guys to sign off with me, a letter from the clergy, similar to the letter from the Birmingham jail. We want to write this letter to them. As you said, Pastor Paramore, there's unemployment is only 1%
2: Dr. Holmes, are you there?
3: Haitians. They're fully employed, and the Chamber of Commerce is the conscience for the business community. And when you
1: go ahead, I think we lost Dr. Holmes for the moment, but we were continuing this conversation, making sure that we get the information out as well. Dr. Paramore, are you still on the line? Dr. Clark, are you still on the line? Well, we'll reconnect them momentarily. Who just joined us back? Who just joined us back?
2: I did.
1: Dr. Paramore, we had a power failure. We're reconvening, getting everyone back on the line, whoever so will. But Dr. Holmes was so eloquently stating that, you know, it's more of a moral issue. It's what we're commanded to do, not just from the standpoint of mankind, but clergy, theologically, and humanitarily. We all should do our part to assist and help, not only if we can, when we can, and do what we all can do to assist our fellow brethren. Someone else just joined us?
3: Yeah, we dropped off.
1: Okay, right, Doc.
3: Disconnected, Don.
1: Go right ahead.
3: But I think what I'm saying is we're going to put together a letter to send to the Chamber of Commerce. They are the backbone to economic development and developing jobs and businesses. They have all kind of conferences annually about identifying the economic needs of this city, this state, and this country. I think if the hotel and lodging industry has signed off on saying we ought to extend TPS for Haitians, the restaurant industry has already spoken out with us. I just think that the Chamber of Commerce ought to find their economic voice. This is about economics. It is about people losing their jobs, losing their homes, losing their businesses, and it seemed to me that the Chamber of Commerce and ought to be on front and center of this issue. They have massive political clout. Politicians come to them for donations and contributions, and I think that the chambers ought to be the next strategy. They ought to raise their voices and write the senators also, and tell them this will create an economic nightmare for Florida's economy. We also have not heard from the senators where they stand on this issue. We keep pushing. I keep pushing it. We know David Jolly has already several months. He came out and said this is wrong. If he were governor, he'll be working to get an extension for Haitians. So I don't know where the other gubernatorial candidate is. I know Representative State Senator Nixon has also responded positively, and I'm saying that this should not be a political issue. This ought to be a prophetic, godly, moral issue. This ought to be an issue of compassion and loving your neighbor. We cannot sit idle by. That's why I commend the preachers and lay people who came out Tuesday. And we know, somebody asked me about where all the other pastors were. Well, Jesus had 12 disciples. One of them was a devil. The other one cut a man ear off. So you don't need a crowd. You need Christ in the midst of what we're doing. Whatever faith you believe, all faith believe that we ought to love our neighbor as we love ourselves. All faith believe that we should not oppress the poor, not overlook the poor. So what you are, Muslim, Buddha, Hindu, Christian, Jewish, people of faith believe that what's happening in Florida is wrong. From voting suppression to detention camp, to the lack of the ignoring African American history, against medicine and vaccine. But I thought most Floridians do not believe in those policies. And but at this policy, I think we all ought to say this is wrong. You know, you cannot send patients back to Haiti where there's nothing but civil unrest and violence. The moral thing should be that France, the United States, ought to have a conference at the White House and find a way to fix Haiti, find a way to move those thugs out of there. And we could go in Iran and Ukraine, but just because we feel like it, then we ought to try to fix Haiti, where Haiti can be a place where folk can live in peace, where they can fulfill their dreams. So I'm saying to folk who are listening to me, you need to call Senator Rick Scott. You need to call Senator Ashley Moody. You need to ask them to please support the House of the Congress resolution to extend temporary protected status for Haitians until April 2029. That gives us ample time to develop a pathway to citizenship. We all believe in closed borders. We don't believe everybody ought to come in, but we do believe in the Statue of Liberty. And maybe the President Trump may want to ought to move the Statue of Liberty, put his statue there, because if you don't believe in it, why have it up there? I still believe in the Statue of Liberty. So if you believe that this country, and it is composed of immigrants, the only nationality that came here by force were African Americans, came here as enslaved people. So I just think that we'll do this letter to the Chamber of Commerce, and then we'll continue to call. And if we don't get a response, then we got to go in and do a sit-in. We got to keep moving the ball down the court. You know, I'm willing to go to jail for. And I want to say to the U.S. Marshal, thank them for their cooperation. But citizens has a right to go into Senator Scott's office. We pay his salary. You know, we shouldn't have to stand outside. We are citizens of this country. We're citizens of Florida. We pay taxes. We have a right to go into the courthouse peacefully, you know, and express our concerns. So next time we will go and sit in at his hall office, and we pray that we have that right. We're not bringing guns in. We're not bringing knives in. We're bringing the Lord in. So we're not going to just let them disrespect us, overlook us, and denigrate our Haitian brothers and sisters.
1: Dr. Holmes, you're exactly right on that, and we need to continue this push towards equality for all. Dr. Paramore, what
4: the organization? I'll say this to Dr. Holmes. The Interfaith Alliance of Florida will certainly sign on to your letter to the Chamber of Commerce, both at the state level and at the national level. We are engaging on a statewide bus tour beginning in October. And part of that bus tour is we're going to have educational material on 287G and the TPS challenges that we face in the state of Florida. And those bus stops will be in Jacksonville, the Tampa Bay area, Naples, Fort Myers, right in Rick Scott's back door, Miami-Dade, and the Fort Lauderdale, Palm Beach areas. And so we will be disseminating information on this bus tour. regarding this issue and this challenge with steps that people can take to support our Haitian brothers and sisters. Because it's the moral thing to do, and it's the right thing to do, and it is the Christ thing to do.
3: Well, that is powerful, and you know, I wish you can also come to Tallahassee, but I know you're identifying those key cities that are going to create an excitement to go get to the polls and vote. So that's good, and people, you need to vote. I mean, you need to vote. You cannot sit this election out. You need to vote and really let your voice be heard. Well, guys, I appreciate you all. I'm at drop off, but thank you, Dr. Clark.
1: I don't think he rejoined us.
3: Okay, so Don, we want to thank you and we'll God bless all of you guys. Thank you so kindly.
1: All right, Dr. Holmes, thank you, sir. With that being said, Brother Paramore, real quickly, what is the Interfaith Alliance? Because I believe you just got elected or selected as president, and I want to get that information so I can post it on the National Action Network website and several other ones. And tell me about this bus tour that you guys are going to be doing.
4: The Interfaith Alliance Florida is part of a larger national organization called Interfaith Alliance, which has been around some 40 years. We have had smaller affiliations more geographically located with the National Alliance throughout Florida. And we felt like the time was right to establish a statewide alliance in conjunction with the smaller alliances that have been geographically located, primarily Southwest Florida and South Florida. So now what this does is it gives us a much larger footprint in the state of Florida and brings together every imaginable faith tradition and culture that has a moral conscience and a goodwill to do what is right for humanity and to protect democracy. And so those things are what we will be focusing on in the coming months and in the coming year, is what we can do from a faith perspective to continue to support democracy, what we have left of it, and to protect what we have left, and to engage issues like the TPS. We will, you know, take positions on issues such as Amendment 3 that's going to be on the ballot. And so we're excited about what the next few months and year holds. To kick it off, this year, our national office for the past number of years has engaged in a nationwide bus tour. And so that tour is coming to Florida. We will be in Jacksonville on August the 18th. We'll be in the Tampa Bay area, more specifically Clearwater, on August the 18th that evening. Then we'll travel overnight to Naples and Fort Myers.
1: October.
4: You're right, October. And then we'll leave Fort Myers, Naples area, and travel to the Miami-Dade area, and then return to Jacksonville. The tour is called, and you can visit our website, voteissacred.org.
1: Voteissacred.org, okay.
4: And I'd like to emphasize, you know, what Dr. Holmes was saying. And you know, and you hear this every election cycle, but I want to hammer it. Go vote. Make a vote plan. That is the loudest microphone and the largest pulpit we have is at the ballot box as people of faith.
1: You know, Brother Paramore, that is paramount. And also, I want to mention before we get off the air this week is there's also going to be a Meet the Candidate forum on October the 1st at the Bethel Family Life Center, which is 406 North Bruno Street. Reverend Holmes is going to open it up. We're going to have all the candidates there. Give an opportunity to talk to them. They're going to do a five-minute presentation to introduce themselves and to also introduce themselves to the voters. At the end of everyone doing an introduction, we'll have a question and answer session by the race to be able to talk about what it is that they say or claim that they're going to do. So this Meet the Candidate forum is open to the general public. It's October the 1st. It's going to start at 6 o'clock at the Bethel Family Life Center. All the candidates have been invited. If you don't have an invitation, you're welcome to come, but I know I sent it to each and every one of them. In addition to that, there's also going to be a workshop on October the 3rd at the Bethel Family Life Center. It's called Getting Your Affairs in Order, done by Restoration Church of Christ, along with National Action Network. And that's going to start from 9 until 12, dealing with wills, testament, power of attorney, health care, financial structuring your account, life insurance policy, estate planning, and community resources. Many of these individuals have been invited to be a part of it. They've accepted. Get your family affairs in order. I'm so tired, Dr. Paramore, of pulling up information on people doing a GoFundMe for their funeral expenses, right? Because no one has planned, and know that we all are not in our lasting place here on earth. We all have to go somewhere. So it's just an opportunity to talk and have a discussion on what is needed and what is paramount coming up. So if
4: just
1: you would.
4: Real quickly.
1: Go ahead.
4: Brother Tolliver.
1: Yes, sir.
4: You know, one of the greatest gifts someone can leave their family is having their affairs in order.
1: I can only agree with you.
4: And end of life planning is the greatest gift that you can give a loved one.
1: Well, Brother Paramore, it's very unfortunate you had experienced that as well recently. And I know that you had your family's affair in order, correct?
4: Yes, sir. And it didn't take away from the pain, but what it did do was gave me more time to grieve.
1: Totally understand. So, listeners, have an opportunity to be a part of this. And one more time before we leave the air, Dr. Paramore, on those dates, and make sure you get the information to me of your tour.
4: Yes, sir.
1: Okay.
4: Everything is on the website, voteissacred.org.
1: Thank you so much for your time. We thank you, Pastor Clark. We thank you, Dr. Holmes, as always. Dr. Paramore, as always, look forward to seeing you on October the 11th at Bethel Missionary Baptist Church on Dr. Holmes' 40th anniversary.
4: Yes,
1: along
4: sir.
1: With the Reverend Honorable Al Sharpton will be preaching the sermon. It's very unfortunate we have travel detail with me and you. So we'll make sure that we do all we can for while he's in town for that Sunday. And then also we're working on an event for him on Monday as well. We're trying to get together an AI class, which will be put out also. So everyone, let's be a part. Let's welcome, the things that are happening in the community. Make note, be a part of the community, get into the action. And as Dr. Holmes would say, respect yourself. For the next edition next week, we hope to bring you other exciting guests. Thank you, Dr. Paramore. We see you next week on another
4: edition
1: of Respect Yourself. God bless you till next week.
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How are you? 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Hey, we got a lot to get to, short time to do it. Triple T Thursday mix, that's a toe tapping Thursday mix coming up. I may open up the phone lines and have a whole lot of fun today on a Triple T Thursday. 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

0: Tanya Lewis, changing it from a Triple T Thursday to a Thankful Thursday, right here on the Doc D Show. Y'all stick around because more of the best in gospel music. You got it right now. You know what it is.
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6: The song says, I've got a reason to praise the Lord. 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
1: 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Put your hands together.

0: You know it. Yes, you know it. And we know that all things work together for good to them who love God, who are called according to his purpose. You are in the will of God, and God is birthing purpose out of your situation. Don't be discouraged. Keep it moving, because it's all good. Get that in your spirit. It's all good. 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

0: 95.3 Doc D in the building. 81 degrees, partly sunny, but feels good. This weekend is a good weekend for football. Saturday, a high of only 84. Yeah, that deserves a round of applause. That's some good weather, y'all. Really no clouds, little to no clouds. So Saturday looks like it's going to be a great day for some good football, y'all. And we got a doubleheader here in our capital city with the Florida A&M Rattlers and the Seminoles. I'm going to tell you all about the games in just a minute. But first, Ricky Dillard. Pretty Ricky, what they call him. Grace on the Doc D Show.
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1: Your request for Tasha Cobbs featuring John Legend is coming up, but first, let's call his name with Kenny Lewis in one voice.
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request lines, John Legend, Tasha Cobbs, Church. This weekend, another doubleheader, FAMU and FSU, and Florida A&M and FSU, these two games being held this Saturday. Heavy traffic is expected on both campuses, both sides, so make sure you are careful if you're in the area. FAMU Rattlers, of course, our opponent is going to be the Alabama A&M. Was that the Aggies? I don't know. It don't matter. Whoever it is, they're going down. The time is going to be 7 p.m., so it's a night game. Maybe a little cool out there at Ken Riley Field and Bragg Memorial Stadium. Let's feel the stadium and support those Rattlers. And then our Noles right there at Doak Campbell taking on Central Arkansas. This is a non-conference game. Perfect time to bounce back. After a loss to Alabama, get a win under our belts. Now, this one is going to be afternoon, 3 p.m. there at Doak Campbell Stadium. And let's be careful if we're in any of those areas. Both schools will have some heavy traffic. Road closure is going to start around about 2 hours before kickoff there around Bragg Memorial Stadium. So expect shifts near Tennessee Street, Pensacola Street, South Monroe Street, Gaines Street, Lake Bradford Road, and Orange Avenue. All right, let's be careful. Enjoy the Rattlers in the Noles this weekend in our capital city.

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0: Nobody does it like us.

You will win right here on Tallahassee's Highest Praise. It's the Doc D Show, feeling good on a Triple T Thursday. 81 degrees, partly sunny. Something I'm not feeling good about, just let me go straight to it. Recently, it was announced that there in Mississippi, a grand jury unanimously returned a no true bill following a review of witness testimony, evidence, and findings tied to Nolan Wells' disappearance and death. Basically, no one will face criminal charges in this death. So no findings, But then today, all over social media, and it was actually a news conference today too, Attorney Ben Crump and others, and they were actually saying that the phone he had messages deleted after his final use. This is not from Attorney Ben Crump searching his phone now. They had actual forensics, their own digital forensics team, to actually lay out the findings. So this is definite from a forensic team that saw and, uncovered that there were messages deleted after its final use. And Nolan last used his phone at 2:18 p.m. on the day that he died. Now, if that doesn't pose a question, okay, why would messages be deleted? With these messages being deleted, between his last activity and the time that his family actually got the phone from them or regained access, somebody did it, right? Well, the team says that they cannot determine who deleted the messages or why. Well, that's enough for me to pose a question mark, right? Maybe I'm just not looking at it right or something. But you don't find that, just that one thing, strange? Nolan actually used Snapchat and Instagram for roughly 95% of his communications. And Garrett says that the examination produced 282 pages of records that mostly consisted of Snapchat data. So he also says people in one group chat continued messaging after Nolan's death, apparently unaware their messages were still syncing to his phone. Crump says some of the messages they obtained show Nolan's friends discussing whether people on Horn Island could be racist. Come on, if that doesn't pose a question mark, I don't know what does. It's the Doc D Show.

0: Kenny Lewis. God did it right here on Tallahassee's Highest Praise. Coming up in just a minute, it's that TTT. That's a Triple T Thursday mix. Toe tapping Thursday right here on the Doc D Show.
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0: 650-671-1450. 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

0: Bishop, Norman Hutchins, Battlefield, off the request lines inside the Toe Tapping Thursday mix. Here's your request. I love this one. From the Mississippi Mass. Only one way home. Let's go.
1: Come on, clap your hands right there.

Mississippi Mass Choir featuring Paul Porter inside the Triple T Thursday mix off the request lines. Y'all getting in today. We're tapping toes on a Triple T Thursday. Here's Denisha Ballard. 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
2: Hi, everyone, and happy Thursday. Bert St-Pierre here in the WCTV newsroom. Here's a look at a couple of the stories we're following right now. A Tallahassee woman sentenced this week in a deadly street racing crash. Venetria Noble was found guilty of DUI manslaughter and reckless driving, and on Tuesday was sentenced to 8 years in prison. Investigators say in May 2022, Noble was racing another driver down West Tennessee Street, running red lights and hitting speeds up to 85 miles per hour. It ended with a crash near the corner of Basin Street, and the other driver was killed. And your next Amazon delivery could be coming from a drone if you live in the Tallahassee area. While Amazon hasn't confirmed exactly when the service will be coming to Tallahassee, documents filed last Friday show a drone storage unit is set to be installed in the front parking lot of the Amazon Fulfillment Center on Vineyard Drive. A statement from an Amazon spokesperson says, quote, "We are currently working with local officials and exploring opportunities to expand our fast, reliable drone delivery service to reach customers in Tallahassee and locations around the country," end quote. The statement also says there will be a community event held in Tallahassee, giving residents the chance to learn more about the service. For the latest news, weather, and sports, make sure you stay with WCTV on air online on our WCTV Facebook page and now through our WCTV News app. From the WCTV Newsroom, I'm Bert St-Pierre.
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0: 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Nobody does it like us.

Yes, sir. You're inside of the Ride Out Mix. 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Here's one of my favorite songs right now. 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
3: I love this one. How about Alvin? Let me hear. All right.

Listen, real quick. We go over across the country, and so many people are going through. Children run away, and they're on drugs, and parents don't know what to do. But I want you to know that the Bible says, no weapon formed. You see, sometimes we miss it. We miss it because the Bible lets us know it's going to be formed. But it also, if it stopped there, we'd be in trouble. But it said, no weapon formed against you shall prosper. That means it's not going to accomplish what it comes to do. Now, you see, the Bible said that the Satan comes to steal, kill, and destroy. So he ain't coming to make you feel bad. He wants to take you out. But the love of God will not let him take you out. Now, listen, you wonder when your blessing coming, when my miracle coming. But listen, on my car, there's a mirror that says, the objects are closer than they appear. I come to let you know tonight that your victory, your overcoming power,

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1: Hey, Hallelujah listeners. This is Cedric Doc Foster, and here are a few historical events that happened on this day, September 24th. KFC, better known as Kentucky Fried Chicken, opens its first franchise in Salt Lake City, Utah, and it happened on this day in 1952. U.S. Circuit Court of Appeal ordered student Jane Meredith to be admitted to the University of Mississippi. And that happened on this day in 1962. 60 Minutes made its premiere on CBS TV, and that happened on this day in 1968. Blackish, starring Anthony Anderson and Tracy Ellis Ross, made its premiere, and that happened on this day in 2024. A bronze statue of Johnny Cash is unveiled in the U.S. Capitol Emancipation Hall. That happened on this day in 2024. And former U.S. President Joe Biden addressed the U.N. for the last time, calling on Israel and Hamas to come to a ceasefire in Gaza. And that happened on this day in 2024. Those are just a few historical events that happened on this day, September 24th, on Hallelujah 95.3, Tallahassee's highest praise.
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Take us with you crystal clear wherever you go. Well, tomorrow is a fun... let me take that back. Tomorrow is a FAMU Friday. Got a double header coming up this weekend. We got all of your traffic routes and things you need to know before you go to both stadiums. That's at Doak and Bragg Memorial Stadium. We'll have a lot of fun with your laugh of the days. We'll blow the dust off and just have a lot of fun on a FAMU Friday tomorrow. Until 3 p.m., if it's God's will, I'll be back on the Saturday then. Until then, remember, God is the only power. With Him, we can do all things. So don't you worry about anything, because everything is going to be all right.

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3: Hi, everyone, and happy Thursday. Bert St-Pierre here in the WCTV newsroom. Here's a look at a couple of the stories we're following right now. A Tallahassee woman sentenced this week in a deadly street racing crash. Venetria Noble was found guilty of DUI manslaughter and reckless driving, and on Tuesday was sentenced to 8 years in prison. Investigators say in May 2022, Noble was racing another driver down West Tennessee Street, running red lights and hitting speeds up to 85 miles per hour. It ended with a crash near the corner of Basin Street, and the other driver was killed. And your next Amazon delivery could be coming from a drone if you live in the Tallahassee area. While Amazon hasn't confirmed exactly when the service will be coming to Tallahassee, documents filed last Friday show a drone storage unit is set to be installed in the front parking lot of the Amazon Fulfillment Center on Vineyard Drive. A statement from an Amazon spokesperson says, quote, "We are currently working with local officials and exploring opportunities to expand our fast, reliable drone delivery service to reach customers in Tallahassee and locations around the country," end quote. The statement also says there will be a community event held in Tallahassee, giving residents the chance to learn more about the service. For the latest news, weather, and sports, make sure you stay with WCTV on air, online, on our WCTV Facebook page, and now through our WCTV News app. From the WCTV Newsroom, I'm Bert St-Pierre.
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Hallelujah, 95.3 FM and 1450 AM, WTAL and W237 FB, Tallahassee's highest praise.

Cedric, Doc Foster, and here are a few historical events that happened on this day, September 24th. KFC, better known as Kentucky Fried Chicken, opens its first franchise in Salt Lake City, Utah, and it happened on this day in 1952. U.S. Circuit Court of Appeal ordered student Jane Meredith to be admitted to the University of Mississippi, and that happened on this day in 1962. 60 Minutes made its premiere on CBS TV, and that happened on this day in 1968. Blackish, starring Anthony Anderson and Tracy Ellis Ross, made its premiere, and that happened on this day in 2024. A bronze statue of Johnny Cash is unveiled in the U.S. Capitol Emancipation Hall. That happened on this day in 2024.

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